Olympia's greatest hits. It is 95.3 KGY. Bertie Higgins follows this from Neil Diamond. And another look at traffic for you at 95.3 KGY.

0: 95.3 KGY with Kevin the Brit, keeping you on the move into this evening. It's a quarter after five now.
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0: 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Seeing some slow traffic, Highway 101 after Blacklake Boulevard exit round to the on-ramp to South I-5. Now, I thought at first there was an accident there, but I don't see anything. Perhaps it's just a lot of traffic around, I'm not too sure. But, of course, we'll check on that and let you know again in 15. South I-5 after Martin Way is pretty stop and go, and out to Shelton on Highway 101, your stop and go just a little where it meets Highway 8. Having said that, out to Yelm, Tenino and Rainier, you should be at the speed limit. Driving conditions are good. As I say, I don't see any accidents at the moment, and our next update for you in 15. 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
0: So into this evening, we'll enjoy the late sunshine and then a clear evening and overnight too. Overnight low tonight, around 56 or so. Sunny uncomfortable is the word tomorrow, with a bit of cloud around at times. Highs tomorrow, perhaps mid to upper 70s. Currently in downtown Olympia, it is 79.

0: 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It is Kevin the Brit with you. Keeping you on the move. 28 minutes to 6 now.
1: KGY South Sound traffic.
0: Well, whatever was happening south 101 getting onto South I-5 seems to have sorted itself out. We're still seeing a bit of traffic from Black Lake Boulevard round to the on-ramp, but that's much better than it was. Still seeing a bit of stop-and-go traffic, Pacific Avenue south on I-5, and Highway 101 out to Shelton, still a little slow where it meets Highway 8. Having said that, no accidents to report at this time. Out to Rainier, Tenino, and to Yelm, you should be pretty much at the speed limit. That's it for now. Our next update for you in 15.
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2: It is Kevin the Brit with you. August 10th today. Hey, it's your birthday today. Happy birthday to you. Sharing it on this day, Jack Haven, 32, actor. Actor Ryan Eggold turns 42. You'll know him from New Amsterdam and The Blacklist. And Antonio Banderas, he turns 66 today. All celebrating their birthday with you. I hope you have a wonderful rest of your day.

0: 95.3 KGY, it is Kevin the Brit with you in the sunshine. You're going to love it, right? It's just turned a quarter to six.
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0: Well, now traffic's looking pretty good. The earlier issue that we saw getting on to South I-5 from 101 seems to have cleared itself, whatever that was. South I-5 after Pacific Avenue, still a little stop and go, but that's getting better. I am seeing a little bit of slow traffic through the centre of Yelm, but nothing too bad. Out to Yelm, Tenino and Rainier. Driving conditions are good in those locations, and roads are dry, of course, pretty much everywhere, and no accidents to report to at the moment. Having said that, still a little sluggish where Highway 101 meets Highway 8 as you head out to Shelton. And that is it from traffic for today. It's back tomorrow, just after 3:30, right here.
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3: 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So into this evening, we'll enjoy the late sunshine and then a clear evening and overnight too. Overnight low tonight, around 56 or so. Sunny uncomfortable is the word tomorrow with a bit of cloud around at times. Highs tomorrow perhaps mid to upper 70s. Currently in downtown Olympia, it is 79.

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5: 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What was the top of the Billboard Hot 100 on this day in 1982? The number one song was... I don't need to tell you anymore, do I? Survivor's Eye of the Tiger, number one on this day.

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4: The Spidey Tracker app says that Spider-Man is in the direct vicinity.
5: Spider-Man Brand New Day continues to have an historic run at the box office. The fourth Tom Holland-led Spidey film raking in $145 million in its second weekend. That was enough to earn it the third biggest second weekend of all time. It fell just short of the record set by Star Wars The Force Awakens in 2015. Brand New Day has already earned $1.67 billion at the global box office. An arrest was made at a home owned by Kim Kardashian in Los Angeles County. It happened in the gated community of Hidden Hills. Kardashian and her four children were apparently not living at the house at the time of the incident. They've reportedly been staying in a nearby rental while the property, worth an estimated $60 million, undergoes renovations. The 27-year-old suspect allegedly burglarized the home and took a car for a joyride. Elvis fans descending on Memphis this week to celebrate the king.
6: It's Elvis Week 2026. And the festivities are in full swing at his iconic Graceland home. The 10-day festival celebrates Presley's life and music 49 years after his death. I'm Mark Mayfield.
5: Blink-182 fans can look forward to new music coming from the band. While appearing on the New York Times podcast, Travis Barker revealed he's currently busy working on the next album with the band. They last dropped an album in 2023. That's entertainment. I'm Jennifer Polsoni.
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Olympia's greatest hits, which had look at the time. I know, just flies by, doesn't it? That is it from me for today. Thank you so much indeed for your company. You and I will chat tomorrow afternoon from 2 o'clock. May I bid you a wonderful rest of your day. I'm Kevin the Brit. Remember, come what may, count your blessings.

0: First time in more than 20 years, Randy Bachman and Burton Cummings are back together. 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
5: Mainly clear tonight with a low of 55. Wind down to the west around 5 miles per hour. 81 tomorrow. Partly cloudy skies tomorrow night. Lows level off around 57. Partly cloudy and dry Wednesday and Thursday, mid-70s. Wednesday, low 80s by Thursday. Looking at the long range, 84 Friday, 83 Saturday, and 81 on Sunday. That's your forecast from the KGY Weather Center. I'm meteorologist Kara Foster. Right now, 75.

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5: Mainly clear tonight with a low of 55. Winds out of the west around 5 miles per hour. 81 tomorrow. Partly cloudy skies tomorrow night. Lows level off around 57. Partly cloudy and dry Wednesday and Thursday. Mid-70s Wednesday. Low 80s by Thursday. Looking at the long range, 84 Friday, 83 Saturday, and 81 on Sunday. That's your forecast from the KGY Weather Center. I'm meteorologist Kara Foster. Right now, it's 74 degrees.

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8: Mainly clear tonight with a low of 55. Winds out of the west around 5 miles per hour. 81 tomorrow. Partly cloudy skies tomorrow night. Lows level off around 57. Partly cloudy and dry Wednesday and Thursday. Mid-70s Wednesday. Low 80s by Thursday. Looking at the long range, 84 Friday, 83 Saturday, and 81 on Sunday. That's your forecast from the KGY Weather Center. I'm meteorologist Kara Foster. Right now, it's 69 degrees.

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8: Mainly clear tonight with a low of 55. Winds out of the west around 5 miles per hour. 81 tomorrow. Partly cloudy skies tomorrow night. Lows level off around 57. Partly cloudy and dry Wednesday and Thursday. Mid-70s. Wednesday, low 80s by Thursday. Looking at the long range, 84 Friday, 83 Saturday, and 81 on Sunday. That's your forecast from the KGY Weather Center. I'm meteorologist Kara Foster. Currently, it's 67 degrees.

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7: Mainly clear overnight with a low of 55. Westerly winds around 5 miles per hour. Tuesday, high of 81. Partly cloudy Tuesday night, 57. Sunshine mixed with clouds at times and dry Wednesday and Thursday, mid-70s, Wednesday, low 80s by Thursday. Looking at the long range, 84 Friday, 83 Saturday, and 81 on Sunday. That's your forecast from the KGY Weather Center. I'm meteorologist Kara Foster. Right now, it's 64 degrees.

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8: Mainly clear skies overnight with lows around 55. Westerly winds around 5 miles per hour. Mainly clear skies again Tuesday. Daytime highs approaching 81. Lows dip down to about 57. Tuesday night, partly cloudy skies. Partly cloudy and dry Wednesday and Thursday. Mid-70s Wednesday. Low 80s by Thursday. That's your forecast from the KGY Weather Center. I'm meteorologist Jennifer Wojcicki. Currently, it's 62 degrees.

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0: It's Henderson. He is tackled in bounds. 3-2-1. The Seahawks, they're bringing it home again. The Seahawks win Super Bowl 60.
1: 12. Football is back as the Seahawks kick off the 2026 preseason against the Dallas Cowboys from Lumen Field. Join Steve Riebel and Dave Wyman this Saturday. Pre-game at 3, kickoff at 5.
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6: Lows dip down to about 55 overnight under partly cloudy skies, winds out of the west around 5 miles per hour. Sunshine mixed with clouds at times. Tuesday, daytime highs approaching 79. Tuesday night, 57. A mix of clouds and sun. Wednesday, with daytime highs approaching 77. 80 Thursday. That's your forecast from the KGY Weather Center. I'm meteorologist Jennifer Wojcicki. Currently, 60.

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5: Lows dip down to about 55 overnight under partly cloudy skies. Winds out of the west around 5 miles per hour. Sunshine mixed with clouds at times. Tuesday, daytime highs approaching 79. Tuesday night, 57. A mix of clouds and sun. Wednesday, with daytime highs approaching 77. 80 Thursday. That's your forecast from the KGY Weather Center. I'm meteorologist Jennifer Wojcicki. Currently, it's 59 degrees.

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3: 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Miss Thurston County Scholarship Program, supporting young women of Thurston County for 50 years.
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6: Lows dip down to about 55 overnight under partly cloudy skies. Winds out of the west around 5 miles per hour. Sunshine mixed with clouds at times. Tuesday, daytime highs approaching 79. Tuesday night, 57. A mix of clouds and sun. Wednesday, with daytime highs approaching 77. 80 Thursday. That's your forecast from the KGY Weather Center. I'm meteorologist Jennifer Wojcicki. Currently, 58. 90.

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7: Lows dip down to about 55 overnight under partly cloudy skies, winds out of the west around 5 miles per hour. Sunshine mixed with clouds at times. Tuesday, daytime highs approaching 79. Tuesday night, 57. A mix of clouds and sun. Wednesday, with daytime highs approaching 77. 80 Thursday. That's your forecast from the KGY Weather Center. I'm meteorologist Jennifer Wojcicki. Currently, it's 56 degrees.

0: 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Good morning. It's Ashley and Brad.
1: NBC News Radio, I'm Michael Kastner. It's another big primary election day in America. Voters head to the polls in Alabama, Connecticut, Minnesota, Vermont, Wisconsin, and in South Carolina, where there's a special Senate primary after Senator Lindsey Graham's sudden death. The death toll has risen to more than 130 after a magnitude 7.4 earthquake struck Columbia yesterday. In San Jose, California, restaurant owner John Bettencourt says he's relieved his family back home is okay, but worries for those who still can't contact loved ones in Columbia.
2: In one moment, everything down, you know, in one moment, in 3 seconds, your life, the people, family, babies.
1: Rescue crews are searching through collapsed buildings for survivors who may still be trapped inside. The earthquake's epicenter was about 200 miles west of the capital, Bogota. The tremor was also felt in parts of neighboring Venezuela, Ecuador, and Panama. President Trump has signed an executive order focused on childhood vaccine schedules. Speaking from the White House yesterday, Trump said the order would split the childhood MMR vaccine into 3 shots. It would also push for all childhood immunizations to be administered at separate medical visits instead of one visit. Garrett Hake with more at the White House.
3: Is there any evidence of that?
4: What I've heard is that there are some people that say it is that way.
5: The president says he was motivated to change vaccine recommendations by recent rises in autism. Those studies have shown no links between them. The order blasted by the American Academy of Pediatrics.
1: In addition, Senator Bill Cassidy, a Republican from Louisiana who's a physician, said on X, the order was wrong, adding the president doesn't have the expertise to make these changes. Michael Kastner, NBC News Radio.
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7: Lows dip down to about 55 overnight under partly cloudy skies. Winds out of the west around 5 miles per hour. Sunshine mixed with clouds at times. Tuesday, daytime highs approaching 79. Tuesday night, 57. A mix of clouds and sun. Wednesday, with daytime highs approaching 77. 80 Thursday. That's your forecast from the KGY Weather Center. I'm meteorologist Jennifer Wojcicki. Currently, it's 56 degrees.

0: 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You're with Ashley and Brad in the morning.
1: Right now, it's 512. Good morning.
0: Let's start with you, Grant, because you text in each and every day to the show. We love that. 888-922-7234. I just got banned from the playground for a while in grade school for eating ants, he said.
1: Oh.
0: I was happy to become an adult so I could eat all the ants I wanted without being persecuted for it. So,
1: wow. And now if you put chocolate covering on them, you can sell them as a gourmet food.
0: Exactly correct. So, Grant, eat ants to your heart's content.
1: Yeah.
0: I'm sure that was a pretty good source of sustenance when he was living in the wild all those years.
1: I'm sure it was.
0: You know, grasshoppers.
1: And crickets. Don't they have like a lot of protein or something? Yeah. They make like powders from them now.
0: Yeah. And yeah, if he hears a weird noise at night, he does grab a weapon. He does know how to use it.
1: So, I bet he does.
0: He
1: probably has an arsenal.
0: Exactly. All right. Thanks, Grant. You are listening. You are getting in touch. We love that people do that. Everybody can do so. The number is 888-922-7234. Here is some news.
2: The Roundup with Ashley Page.
1: Well, there's two schools of thought when you have a newborn. You get a little puppy because you think, well, there's already so much chaos going on in the house anyway. Or you think, there's no way I can only deal with one thing at a time. Well, according to experts, get the puppy. At least according to a new Finnish study, 368 infants found that babies who spent their first year living with a dog were exposed to microbes that appear to reduce fevers, ear infections, antibiotic use. Researchers found that 8 dog-associated microbes could be a major factor in strengthening babies' developing immune systems.
0: Yeah, I've heard that before.
1: Yeah. So The Gallerist, the new Natalie Portman film, she stars as an art gallery owner, and Jenna Ortega stars as her assistant. When an art critic played by Zach Galifianakis impales himself on a display piece, the gallerist has to navigate the crowds and get rid of his body. Catherine Zeta-Jones, Charlie XCX, Divine Joy Randolph, and Daniel Brühl also star. Great cast.
0: Wow.
1: And it comes to theaters December 4th. That's your news.
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1: Welcome in, everybody. Here it is, day 11 of August for 2026, day 223 of this year. There are 142 days left in it. We're going to tell you who has birthdays right at the very top. He was the co-founder of that fruit company that you're a fan of. Me, not so much.
0: Wozniak?
1: That's him.
0: All right.
1: Woz is now 76 years old. Viola Davis, the actress, 61 years old today. Joe Rogan, that name sounds so familiar to me. Why should I know the nickname Joe Rogan?
0: I have, yeah.
1: He is now 59 years old. Mm. Anna Gunn from Breaking Bad is 58 years old. Will Friedle from Boy Meets World, 50. Chris Hemsworth, Thor from the movies.
0: I always get him and his brothers confused. I can never figure that out.
1: Yeah, there's too many Hemsworths.
0: Like the Baldwins. Like, I don't know who's who.
1: Right? He's 43. Allison Stoner is 33. And Savannah Chrisley is 29 years old. It happened on this date in history. Three dots, three dashes, three dots. The first time the SOS signal was used on an American ship off of North Carolina. In 1929 on this date, George Herman Ruth, otherwise known as the Babe, became the first to hit 500 home runs. And there was no asterisk next to his record. That was pure Babe Bambino right there.
0: That was just pointing out to the stands going, "That's it's going right there, man."
1: The Sultan of SWAT was doing it the old school way. In 1934, the first federal prisoners arrived on Alcatraz. In 1984, this was when President Reagan joked during a radio address that he was going to start bombing Russia in 5 minutes. It was recorded, but got out there. Hmm. 2001, a man in England was reading a book on self-hypnosis in a park. Now,
0: did he end up like cracking like doing a chicken? Or
1: take this for what it's worth. He got himself into a state where robbers came and took his phone and his two shirts that he just bought.
0: Hmm. Okay.
1: Dubious with that story. 10 to 15 people in 2006 wearing masks left 6 40-gallon trash bags full of sauce packets at a Taco Bell.
0: Here, we have taken these over the last few years. Would you like them back?
1: Yeah, they left a note saying, yeah, sorry, but we're returning them. And I don't know if the company went ahead. I mean, that's, 200 gallons of the sauce.
0: Yeah, but
1: was
0: you can't
1: returned.
0: Use that.
1: Well, that's what I'm saying. They would probably be like, we don't know if these have been tampered with.
0: Exactly. I think that's against, the food law.
1: Don't get me started. In 2014, this was the date we lost Robin Williams. Took his own life. In 2016, swimmer Michael Phelps won the 200-meter individual medley at the Rio Olympics.
0: He won all of them, all the medals.
1: He did. Becoming the third athlete and first swimmer to win 4 consecutive Olympic gold medals in one event.
0: Wow.
1: And 2022, Anne Heche died as a result of her injuries on this day.
0: Didn't we just do that?
1: Well, that's the day she was in the accident, but she didn't die until
0: a few days
1: later from the burns. Yeah. Special events for today. Annual medical checkup day is today.
0: Mm.
1: I've had mine already.
0: Thank you very much.
1: Ingersoll Day, Panini Day, Raspberry Bombay Day, Raspberry Tart Day. It's all about the raspberries today.
0: It sure is.
1: Play in the Sand Day and...
0: Okay.
1: All right. Son and Daughter Day. I have sons. You have daughters.
0: Mm-hmm.
1: How about that? If you have a birthday and a special event, tell us yours. We can tell everyone else. The number, 888-922-7234.
2: It's Henderson. He is tackled inbounds. 3-2-1. The Seahawks. They're bringing it home again. The Seahawks win Super Bowl 60.
3: 12. Football is back as the Seahawks kick off the 2026 preseason against the Dallas Cowboys from Lumen Field. Join Steve Riebel and Dave Wyman this Saturday. Pregame at 3, kickoff at 5.
4: On Thurston County's home for the Seahawks, KGY.
0: It's 529. Good morning.
5: NBC News Radio, I'm Michael Kastner. President Trump's newly signed executive order focused on childhood vaccine schedules is catching some flack. Speaking from the White House, Trump said the order would split the childhood MMR vaccine for measles, mumps, and rubella into 3 shots. Republican Senator Bill Cassidy, who's a physician, called the order wrong in a post on X. At least 130 people are dead after a magnitude 7.4 earthquake struck Colombia on Monday. Rescue efforts are underway to find survivors who may be trapped under the rubble of collapsed buildings. A collection of ultra-rare Nintendo game cartridges could fetch millions when they hit the auction block. The nearly 100 Super Mario Brothers and Duck Hunt NES game cartridges were made in 1993. That's 2 years after the last known printing of these games. Michael Kastner, NBC News Radio.
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3: Sunshine mixed with clouds at times today, with daytime highs approaching 79. Winds out of the west, around 5 miles per hour. Partly cloudy skies again tonight. Lows level off around 57. Sunshine mixed with clouds at times tomorrow. Highs level off around 77. Dry with temps above average Thursday and Friday, and highs from the upper 70s to the mid 80s. That's your forecast from the KGY Weather Center. I'm meteorologist Shelley Lynn Blade. Right now, it's 55 degrees.

Well, we get nickel and dime every time we fly anywhere. But this one might be a little different. How would you feel if the airline started charging for overhead space?

0: 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Right now, it is 5:38.
1: The airlines. Oh, boy. If I have to talk about the airlines, we will. Because let me see if I can contain any sort of vitriol I may have.
0: Okay.
1: The necessary evil at this point. Not everybody has to fly. I understand that.
0: John Madden never did. He always took a bus no matter where he went.
1: Yeah, I understand. So, look, but if you want to get somewhere fast, you got to fly.
0: Right.
1: So, they're nickel and diming you on everything. We get that. You know, you look at the fare and like, oh, that seems reasonable until you go, oh, well, you get to select the seat. Oh, well, you want first board. Oh, you want third. You know, on and on it goes. Luggage, et cetera, et cetera. Well, now, I think this would be the nail in the coffin if they start charging for this.
0: So, yes and no. There is a carrier in Australia that is going to start charging for the overhead space. I kind of sort of see this side of it, though, too.
1: Of course you would.
0: Because so many people try to pack everything on so they don't have to check a bag, which I get. However, they're now bringing bags that are really packed to the gills as it is. They take up all the space. And so they're always saying, for all the people that are boarding in like group 6 and 7 and 8, which is usually me because I'm usually the last ones to board because that's the ticket I pay for. Mm-hmm. There's no room. And they're like, well, we'll let you check it for free if you just come on, you know. And so here's the frustrating thing. They said the weight is the weight. In the plane. I mean, it's. I get that they've got to make sure that they have enough for you know, fuel to carry all the weight, da-da-da. But they said the overhead bags are getting really, really heavy now. People are trying to cram them in there. And so they said if you can still get your two personal bags, you know, your purse and a backpack or whatever, as long as it fits under the seat. So I don't know. I can kind of sort of see it because of all those people that just want to cram everything into their overhead.
1: I agree that, look, if you bring it on, it should fit in that little container that they've set out.
0: Say,
1: look, we've got room for this, nothing
0: which
1: bigger.
0: Which they're not doing.
1: So, but that's on them. I'm willing to say, look, keep it free, but make sure that it does fit in this little thing. Now, that's why I always carry, if I can, just a backpack.
0: And that
1: everything.
0: Would fit under the seat, right?
1: It can. I prefer to put it up top, but yes, it goes underneath the seat because I need leg room because I'm a taller fellow. So
0: if they were going to charge you $18 or $20 or whatever it is, because it will fit under the seat, would you then cram it under the seat or would you cough up the $18?
1: If I have to for not paying, it's going to go under the seat. But this is, that's like I said, we're drawing the line of just like enough's enough. You charge me for the peanuts and the snacks and the drinks and choosing my own seat and everything else.
0: You don't even get the snacks anymore sometimes.
1: That's what I'm saying. So this is one more that you're just like, I don't know. It's a big pill to swallow.
0: Okay, so what do you guys think about the charging for the overhead space? Because everyone's cramming and putting a big... Because I look so many times at those things, I'm like, there's no way that fit in that little thing.
1: All right, but that's what I'm saying. Come on, airlines. Force that everyone to use the little template that you've got laid out. Let's hear from the captain. He's out there.
0: Yeah.
1: 888-922-7234.
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0: 95.3 KGY, the music you grew up with. What is today's word of the day? Well, it's a noun. Probably comes to us, what is it, from French and Latin. Ultimately Greek, though, so it's a bunch of origins.
1: Okay, today's, French, Latin, and Greek.
0: I know. Today's word we'd love for you to try and spell first is antipelargy. Antipelargy.
2: Antipelargy.
0: Yeah, exactly how that might sound. How do you spell antipelargy?
2: Antipelargy.
0: And we'll discuss what it
1: means. I got the anti down.
0: Okay,
1: I got that.
0: Good. That's correct. All right, let's hear the rest of it.
1: So, A-N-T-I. Yay, I know I got that right.
0: Yeah.
1: P-E-L-A-R-G-Y.
0: That's how you spell
1: Pelargy.
0: That's it. That's how you spell antipelargy.
1: Okay.
0: Interesting. You know, it's not anti-anything, at least not in the usual against sense. Antipelargy means the love and care children return to their parents. Or, more broadly, any requital or mutual kindness.
1: That's not at all what I would have thought.
0: Even as an adult, he had a deep sense of antipelargy, visiting his aging father every evening and helping with conversation. The family's tradition of caring for one another was pure antipelargy, a quiet cycle of kindness handed down to the generations.
1: Very nice.
0: Yeah, so it's interesting. Like we said, anti doesn't necessarily follow the anti, meaning against. But,
1: so it's an oxymoron kind of a word.
0: Well, it can also mean in return or in exchange. Like antiphony is when singers or choirs answer one another. So it can mean not just against. So that's where the word comes from. But antipelargy, something we should be doing for our folks.

0: 6 o'clock across the South Sound.
1: Good morning. It's Ashley and Brad.
2: NBC News Radio, I'm Michael Kastner. The death toll is on the rise, and more than 2,700 people are missing after a magnitude 7.4 earthquake hit Colombia on Monday. NBC's George Solis is on the ground there.
3: Authorities say more than 130 people have died. Passengers at this airport holding pillars, bracing during the moment of impact. One man screaming as the shaking intensifies. Outside this hospital in Cali, part of the building collapsing onto an ambulance as patients scramble for safety.
2: Rescue efforts are underway to find survivors who may be trapped under the collapsed buildings. There's a full slate of primary elections today in South Carolina. Republican Senate candidate Darlene Graham told supporters that her approach is different from that of her brother, the late Senator Lindsey Graham, because of his interest being foreign policy and national security.
4: While national security is really important, I'm a little different because here I want to, focus on the struggles of the South Carolina families because, like them, I feel those same struggles.
2: Darlene Graham was appointed to serve out the remainder of her brother's term after his sudden death last month. In Wisconsin, all eyes are on the Democrats' primary race for governor, where Democratic Socialist Francesca Hong is skyrocketed in the polls. Voters are also heading to the polls in Alabama, Connecticut, Minnesota, and Vermont. President Trump's new childhood vaccine schedules are facing some pushback from medical professionals, among them New York City's health commissioner. More from Scott Pringle.
5: Health Commissioner Dr. Alistair Martin says this order is based on politics and conspiracy theories, not science or medical expertise. Meanwhile, Dr. Andrew Racine with the American Academy of Pediatrics is also weighing in.
6: The executive order is going to cause more confusion and fear.
2: Michael Kastner, NBC News Radio.
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9: Sunshine mixed with clouds at times today, with daytime highs approaching 79. Winds out of the west, around 5 miles per hour. Partly cloudy skies again tonight. Lows level off around 57. Sunshine mixed with clouds at times tomorrow. Highs level off around 77. Dry with temps above average Thursday and Friday, and highs from the upper 70s to the mid 80s. That's your forecast from the KGY Weather Center. I'm meteorologist Shelley Lynn Blade. Right now, it's 55 degrees.

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1: Good morning. It's 6:15.
2: Well, thanks, DJ Bob. I could see you've texted into the show, and anytime someone says they're a disc jockey, or at least has those initials, it's time to start talking to the radio voice. Here's DJ Bob on what non-essential car essentials there are.
1: All right, what's on his list?
2: Eating in the car has become a part of daily life for many.
1: Absolutely.
2: That's why every car should have a food tray. Even if you're the cleanest eater, having a barrier between you and your food is important for you and, you know, getting it on yourself. You could even go a step further and get a food bib for further protection.
1: There are places, there are drive-thrus that will offer you a little a bib thing. So
2: go pick up a plastic or metal tray and it'll save your life, he says.
1: You know when you were feeding your kids when they were little and they had that little plastic bib and it had like the little, that little tray, drip tray thing in it?
2: Yeah.
1: That's kind of perfect. A little silicone one for grown-ups.
2: Work on your pincher grasp with the Cheerios while driving. There you go.
1: Get those giant forks and then sporks.
2: Yeah. All right. Thanks, DJ Bob, for that. The metal tray could be a non-essential essential for your car. All right. 888-922-7234 is how everybody gets in touch. You can, too. Here's a spot of news.
3: The Roundup with Ashley Page.
1: Well, I know a lot of people having a hard time finding a job, even for their kids. They're trying to get, you know, jobs as well. They said, at least according to a Career Builder survey, the color orange makes the worst first impression at a job interview, even if that's a really good color for you. 25% of HR interviewers claim the bright color comes across as unprofessional. So any really bright color, they say, but specifically that orange. Best color to wear? Blue, by the way. Hmm. So Nancy Cartwright, who is the voice of Bart Simpson, predicts the show is going to conclude after its 40th season. Wow. Currently, it's in season 37, which is insane. Showrunner Matt Selman said there's not going to be any kind of a traditional series finale, no big build-up, no six-part this and that and the other. Mm-hmm. He said it's just going to end with a typical episode. Simpsons season 38 is set to premiere September 27th.
2: Wow.
1: On Fox. I know. And that's your news.
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0: 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You're with Ashley and Brad in the morning.
1: Well, you brought us a story about the way you dress for an interview can have a lot of bearing on your success there. Blue, good color to choose, which is almost always what I would choose to wear anyway. So for that next radio job, it's going to be all a blue, everybody.
2: Wait a minute. Wait a minute.
1: Oh, did I say something?
2: You're wearing blue right now.
1: Yes, I am. How about that? But this is also, it has a lot to do with your body language when going in and for interview as well.
2: Yeah.
1: How you
2: yeah.
1: carry yourself, present yourself means and carries a lot of weight too.
2: Just in general, body language. In fact, we talked a couple of weeks ago, I think, about how you stand with your arms crossed all the time and you look angry and mad. And so that's...
1: It's fun. Okay. Sometimes, even in church, I'll just stand there while singing with my arms crossed. And it'll be like, people are like, were you okay? And I was like,
2: yeah,
1: I'm fine. I'm comfortable standing with my arms crossed.
2: Yeah. And it's a very off-putting body gesture.
1: I don't know.
2: So that's just how it goes. But they said there's some other gestures and actions that can, you know, be considered kind of a turnoff as well.
1: All right.
2: This one is on my top of my list. You do it to me just to irritate me because that's the kind of guy you are, but the clicking of the pen.
1: Okay.
2: That one just that this.
1: Well, that's not a body language thing.
2: Well, it is because you're just standing there, you're doing something else with, oh, drives me nuts. The tapping your feet, the picking at your lips or biting your fingernails. The swaying, which do people just stand there and go back and forth? I mean, like if I'm holding a package in a like a long line, like the post office or whatever, I do find myself kind of moving around almost like I'm holding a baby. I don't know why.
1: Right.
2: And they said pacing comes across as well. That's something else that it's a body gesture that seems very, I guess, off-putting and angry.
1: Okay. The jiggling of the leg is a very popular one.
2: Yeah. Tapping your leg, finger drumming, tapping your fingers as well.
1: Yeah.
2: So is there something you guys do that maybe you're not even aware of? Maybe you'll start to be a little bit more aware of your, but you know, when you're crossing your hands and your arms, even in church, are you realizing, wow, I'm standing like that right now?
1: I do. I am aware of it. And I'm just, I'm just comfortable this way. But anyway.
2: Oh, okay.
1: What have people told you since you're probably unaware? But let us know at 888-922-7234.
3: It's summer.
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2: It's 6:30. Good morning.
8: NBC News Radio, I'm Michael Kastner. The death toll has risen to more than 160 with more than 2,700 missing after a magnitude 7.4 earthquake hit Colombia on Monday. Rescue efforts are underway to find survivors who may be trapped under the collapsed buildings. Another round of primary elections is set for today. Voters head to the polls in Alabama, Connecticut, Minnesota, Vermont, Wisconsin, and in South Carolina, where there's a special Senate primary after Senator Lindsey Graham's sudden death. Meanwhile, in Wisconsin, all eyes are on the Democratic primary race for governor, where Democratic Socialist Francesca Hong has skyrocketed in the polls.
9: He's choosing Texas, I can tell.
8: And this week's top 10 songs on the Billboard Hot 100 are out now. Choosing Texas by Ella Langley is number one, again, marking its 17th time at the top. Michael Kastner, NBC News Radio.
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19: Sunshine mixed with clouds at times today, with daytime highs approaching 79. Winds out of the west, around 5 miles per hour. Partly cloudy skies again tonight. Lows level off around 57. Sunshine mixed with clouds at times tomorrow. Highs level off around 77. Dry with temps above average Thursday and Friday, and highs from the upper 70s to the mid 80s. That's your forecast from the KGY Weather Center. I'm meteorologist Shelley Lynn Blade. Right now, it's 55 degrees.

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1: Good morning. It is 6:42.
0: Don't get me started on Halloween already in stores.
1: Okay. Oh, no. Everywhere.
0: August 11th, it's in every store. It's way too early.
1: Back to school was so yesterday. That's in the back of the store now.
0: We're not even in school, but this is where Halloween has now made an appearance. This is such a modern thing. There was no way I saw the extent and breadth of Halloween decorations as a kid in any of these stores growing up.
1: Any decorations?
0: I mean, in the grocery store, it was a big deal if I saw like a single skeleton up put near the like candy. I was like, it must be Halloween time. Mm-hmm. But that was probably, October, the beginning of it. Because you still have 30 days to buy it.

0: it, so it's more.
1: That
0: than
1: means
0: enough.
1: Christmas is going to be coming out. Yeah. I think I actually did start to see a couple little things already.
0: Yeah.
1: But don't. I mean, you probably don't care, but your wife does about the decorating trend, about the Christmas decorating trends.
0: The trends.
1: Don't care at all. She comes home with bags every. You know, and you're like, why are we replacing the throw pillows? This one's from last year. Fine, because she knows that they're trending.
0: I have a shed full of trends that is more than enough to decorate six houses.
1: Yes, you do. But House Beautiful said that we've got some trends that are coming this year, and that you're going to need a whole nother shed for these, because these take up a lot of space. Those oversized bold bows, those giant bows on everything. So that's going to be really big. Tinsel. A lot of people hadn't been using tinsel for many, many reasons.
0: And for good reason. Tinsel, it's tinsel and it looks horrible.
1: Well, it's making a huge comeback.
0: Not in my house.
1: Maybe not in yours.
0: Nope.
1: The vintage charm. Like the stuff from, like the things your grandparents had, like the little Christmas tree with the little lights in it that would come and that kind of thing.
0: The bubble lights. We still have bubble lights.
1: The bubble lights.
0: We've had those for 20 years.
1: Okay.
0: Yeah.
1: And then, my friend Ami's going to be so excited about this because every year she buys more and more and more the Christmas villages. She has them on her dining room table. Yeah. If there's an empty spot in her house, there's a little Christmas village in it.
0: Yeah.
1: So when it comes to you guys, are you all about just, hey, we're just using what we got in the bins from last year? Do you want to shop at Brad's house to take some of the stuff out of his shed?
0: Let us know. The number, 888-922-7234.
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6: Tunes that came from Deutschland, Germany. Can you identify them? Next.

0: 95.3 KGY, the music you grew up with. Game time on the show. Rock and roll has been a gift from America to the rest of the world. It has it has gone out and returned manyfold from various countries. And so that's today's quiz. I will play for you clips of songs from rock and roll or pop songs that come from a specific country, this time from Deutschland. This is coming from Germany.
1: Okay.
0: Identify these songs that come from Germany. Are you ready? Let's start here.
2: The world is closing in. Did you ever think?
0: I mean.
1: Well, I know it's the Scorpions. I just don't remember this song.
0: You could almost start off by going, I'm sure you're going to play the Scorpions, right?
1: Yeah,
0: yes.
1: Is it Winds of Change?
0: Is correct, yes. Winds of Change. All right.
1: Okay.
0: Second song coming from Germany. Yeah, big hit from the 90s.
1: Yeah.
0: This was everywhere being played all the time. Do you know the name of that song?
1: I do, but not right now. I don't. Maybe if you ask me tomorrow. I can't.
0: Time is of the essence here.
1: Is it a band or a solo?
0: Well, obviously it was kind of like an electronic band, but one word. In fact, it's a word we use often when we play Mind Trap. It's one of the words thrown in there.
1: Darn it.
0: It's a riddle, it's a riddle, a puzzle, a conundrum, an enigma.
1: Enigma
0: is the name of the group.
1: Okay.
0: Sadness or Sade-ness, the way they spell it, S-A-D-E-N-E-S-S, part
1: okay.
0: one. Anyway, it was a hard one. Let's try another one from Germany. What is this song? Yep.
1: Is that Milli Vanilli?
0: No, not Philip. No, not Milli Vanilli. No. Popular in the clubs, early 90s, for sure. The song was everywhere.
1: Is that CNC Music Factory?
0: No, not them. It's the one.
1: I didn't think they were.
0: You can't do this with your hands.
1: Snap?
0: That's great. That's the name of the band.
1: The song is called Snap.
0: And the name of the song is The Power. I got the power. Yeah.
1: Oh, yeah. Okay.
0: Yeah. All right. Let's try another.
2: 4, 3, 2, 1.
0: Yeah. Okay.
1: Yeah. Who sings that?
0: Who sings that indeed?
1: Major Tom. I don't know.
0: Major Tom is the name of the song with a stabbing guess of yours.
1: Oh, yeah. Okay. Who sings that? I don't know.
0: Parenthetically coming home, but who sings that?
1: Oh, was that Peter? What's his face?
0: Yes, Peter who?
1: Peter,
0: not
1: Murphy?
0: Not a penny or a pound, but a...
1: A dollar?
0: Shilling. Peter Shilling.
1: Peter Shilling.
0: Yeah, Peter Shilling. Maybe a couple more. Try this. Who's this?
2: Up, up to the sky.
0: Now, again, only I would know this song.
1: Yeah.
0: Because I was everybody's Shazam before Shazam was there.
1: You sure were.
0: People would call me and hold their phone up at a party. What song is this? And I'd tell them, but...
1: I don't know. I have no idea.
0: Silver Convention, Fly Robin Fly. Big hit from the 70s.
1: Okay.
0: Let's go out on a win for you, Ashley. What song is this?
2: It's a tragedy for me to see.
1: That's Milli Vanilli.
0: Yes.
1: But I don't remember. Don't remember the name. You and Me, something like that. I don't know.
0: Girl, I'm gonna miss you.
1: Girl, I'm gonna miss you.
0: Yeah, songs from Germany.
2: Well,

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1: NBC News Radio, I'm Michael Kastner. 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
2: Voters enter the polls in Alabama, Connecticut, Minnesota, Vermont, Wisconsin, and in South Carolina, where there's a special Senate primary after Senator Lindsey Graham's sudden death. The governor appointed his sister Darlene Graham to serve out the remainder of his term, and she's running for his full term Tuesday in a crowded Republican field. Meanwhile, in Wisconsin, all eyes are on the Democrat primary race for governor, where Democratic Socialist Francesca Hong has skyrocketed in the polls.
1: The death toll has risen to more than 160 after a magnitude 7.4 earthquake struck Colombia on Monday. Officials estimate more than 2,700 people are missing. NBC's George Solis.
3: So many people that are actually working here actually are survivors of the earthquake themselves. You spoke with one woman who survived from at the 8th floor of her apartment building. She says right now it is Colombia helping Colombia. People coming out to these communities to help spread awareness, to let people know that their loved ones are okay, doing anything that they can to try and remove some of this debris and rubble and, again, hopefully find survivors in some of these buildings.
1: Solis reports the president of Colombia says that airports in the immediate area remain closed. The presidents of the American Academy of Pediatrics and American Medical Association are calling President Trump's new executive order on childhood vaccines dangerous. Trump said the order would split the childhood MMR vaccines for measles, mumps, and rubella into three shots. Garrett Hake with more at the White House.
4: Is there any evidence of that?
5: What I've heard is that there are some people that say it is that way.
6: The president says he was motivated to change vaccine recommendations by recent rises in autism, though studies have shown no links between them.
1: Michael Kastner, NBC News Radio.
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9: Highs level off around 79
10: today
9: under mainly sunny skies.
10: Winds out of the west
9: around 5 miles per hour.
10: Partly cloudy skies
9: tonight.
10: Lows dip down to about 57.
9: Daytime highs approaching 77.
10: Tomorrow,
9: sunshine mixed with clouds at times.
10: Temperatures above average
9: Thursday and Friday
10: with highs from the upper 70s
9: to the low 80s.
10: That's your forecast from the KGY Weather Center. I'm meteorologist Shelley Lynn Blade. Right now, 56.

0: 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You're with Ashley and Brad in the morning.
1: It's 7:15. Good morning.
2: Thanks, Anita. You texted into our show. We appreciate that. 888-922-7234. She's playing along. Honolulu was her first thought for cities along the ocean. Also, her sunshade is so easy to fold in a small circle. It's all about hand placement and twist. Oh, no, I get it. I understand. I can fold it. It's just I don't use it, is what I was saying. I got three versions of those things, and I still don't use them. So, anyway. Thank you,
1: Anita.
2: You
1: should.
2: Nah, I'm fine. Hey, you know, like I said, I don't...
1: Then why do you have three?
2: Because they've been given to me. I'm just like, okay.
1: Oh, okay.
2: I don't mind a hot car. I know it's crazy, but yeah. What are you going to do?
1: That is
2: 888-922-7234 is how Anita gets in touch. You can, too. Here's news.
3: The Roundup with Ashley Page.
1: Well, if you don't have a dog and you're a new parent, you might want to consider getting one. At least that's what some new research is telling us. A new Finnish study of just under 400 infants found that babies who spent their first year living with a dog were exposed to microbes that dogs seem to have on them all the time. Research found 8 dog-associated microbes that can actually be a major factor in strengthening babies' developing immune systems. So, don't want it super sterile around them because they need their immune systems.
2: That's what we did. We had two dogs, and then we brought our first boy home from the hospital and just kind of put the bassinet on the floor and let the dog sniff him. And it was like, welcome to your new family. Here's your furry brother's sister.
1: So cute. So Paramount and Activision's upcoming Call of Duty movie is going to be set in the Modern Warfare universe. 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Director and co-writer Peter Berg said the film will adapt the franchise's most popular and recognizable sub-series. The live-action adaptation is slated to hit theaters June 30th of 2028. And that's your news.
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1: It has reached chronic proportions, and we're talking about tipping here on the show. No, not the expensive city in China, tipping, but the thing that's out of the store is that every time you order at the counter, hey, would you like to leave some spare change? No. No, thank you.
0: That's your go-to.
1: Also,
0: no.
1: I don't have a problem to when they ask, would you like to include a tip? No, thank you, I can say. You always feel obligated to tip no matter what. And I'm just like, you don't have to tip everywhere.
0: But I've worked in the service industry and you haven't. Now, I agree that there is over-tipping. That I don't need to tip for my oil change. I don't need to tip for, you know, there are certain things you don't need to tip for.
1: That's correct. Food service.
0: You know, getting my hair cut. You know, there are certain things that obviously there is a standard for. But they said tipflation is so ridiculously, you see it actually
1: That's
0: everywhere.
1: Right.
0: And so Finance Buzz said, you know, with the exception of the service industry, where are people, you know, tipping that you think, you don't need to tip that? This is your little hill, the cashiers when you pick up takeout. When you go in, you've ordered it, you've gone in to pick up. They said you don't need to do that.
1: No.
0: Package delivery workers. So I don't leave tips out for them, but I do leave, like, you know, granola bars and water and things like that so that they have, you know, their little something throughout the day. You know, like your accountant or your CPA. Listen, if I throw them an extra Hunsky, maybe it's going to make it better for me.
1: Who's tipping their accountant?
0: I don't know.
1: Wow.
0: I don't know. I've never done that.
1: I mean, you gave your attorneys 33 1/3, so that's
0: darn right I did.
1: A little bit more than tipping. So.
0: My skin is still healing from that rip. Teachers and coaches, they said this time of year, you know, I've never even considered tipping a coach of my kids. Yeah. Now, we did buy them gift cards and stuff like that, like at the end of the season, at the end of the year.
1: There's always a coach's gift at the end of the season. Of course, everyone pitches in for that.
0: Some kind of a thing like that, but not a regular tip.
1: No.
0: They said also things like bartenders at an open bar. So if it's open bar, you normally don't. I will sometimes still kind of, although I find even at open bars, they've got a tip jar out.
1: Of
0: no matter what.
1: Do. Yeah.
0: Government workers, flight attendants, home service technicians. So, like, when people come and deliver stuff to my house, I will, you know, like when I moved, I gave the movers extra money and the people who brought my washer and dryer, like stuff like that. Do you tip those people?
1: No.
0: Wow.
1: No.
0: Wow.
1: Yeah.
0: So, how about you guys? On this list, do you agree with the majority of it or all of it? Let us know. 888-922-7234.
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3: NBC News Radio, I'm Michael Kastner. Voters are hitting the polls today in Alabama, Connecticut, Minnesota, Vermont, Wisconsin, and South Carolina, where there's a special Senate primary after Senator Lindsey Graham's sudden death. The death toll has risen to more than 160 after a magnitude 7.4 earthquake struck Colombia on Monday. Officials estimate more than 2,700 people are missing. They're looking for survivors under collapsed buildings. The country's president says airports remain closed, making aid shipments from outside the country difficult. July was the hottest month on record for the contiguous United States, according to the NOAA. Average temperatures across 48 states and Washington, D.C. reached 76.9 degrees, narrowly surpassing previous records set in July 1936 and 2012. Michael Kastner, NBC News Radio.
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4: Highs level off around 79 today under mainly sunny skies.
5: Winds out of the west around 5 miles per hour.
4: Partly cloudy skies
5: tonight.
4: Lows dip down to about 57. Daytime highs approaching 77. Tomorrow, sunshine mixed with clouds at times. Temperatures above average Thursday and Friday with highs from the upper 70s to the low 80s. That's your forecast from the KGY Weather Center. I'm meteorologist Shelley Lynn Blade. Right now, 56.

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1: It's 7:40. Good morning.
2: Well, look, the way humankind is supposed to work is that we used to get a lot more exercise. We were carrying water to and from a well. We were doing, you know, hunting and gathering, and we were way more active. And then, of course, modern conveniences took over. And so what do? Well, we have to create something that gives us exercise. Treadmills.
1: Right.
2: These kinds of things. Like, well, we're supposed to be doing it naturally, but now we've got to go to a gym to get this done.
1: Right.
2: So there's tons of things we should be doing just naturally. Walking. 15 minutes a day, that's it. We should be doing that.
1: Right. They say that helps. And it's interesting because there are some everyday activities that will have some very beneficial medical benefits. Like, and we've heard about this. In fact, we just talked in news a little while ago about if you have a newborn baby, having a dog around and having some of those microbes and, you know, kind of getting that for your immune system. But they said gardening. That contact with the soil, it exposes your body to a lot of microbes that you may not be exposed to, and it can help your immune system, things like that. They said, listen, if we're playing video games anyway, playing video games for lazy eyes, it can actually help with those specialized glasses force your eye back.
2: Okay.
1: So that's kind of interesting.
2: Wow.
1: I have heard about this. If you have any gastrointestinal, abdominal kind of issues, chewing gum can actually help. It stimulates the vagus nerve. And so it can really, if you aren't a gum chewer and you've got vagus nerve and gastrointestinal thing, you might consider this. I have gum everywhere. And then this one I thought was interesting because I had a friend this actually happened to. She was prone to kind of kidney stones. And she went to an amusement park with her kids. And the roller coaster, she went on a roller coaster. And It dislodged it. They said there's actually scientific backing that says something like jolting like that and spinning around, going upside down, can actually dislodge kidney stones.
2: Okay, there's now this thing at the gym. It's the little shake plate. I don't know how long these have been around, but they've got one finally at our gym where you just literally stand on it and just it shakes your whole body at whatever vibration you want to set it to.
1: Really?
2: And And so
1: that seems uncomfortable.
2: I stand on there for a few seconds like, man, this. I was just thinking that the other day. If you have kidney stones, this is a good way to shake those things out of there. So.
1: Wow, that sounds like that's a good way to shake a lot of stuff out of your body.
3: Stay where you are.
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0: 95.3 KGY. You're with Ashley and Brad in the morning.
1: Game time on the show. You know what? We're somewhat on a theme here. It's time for you to enter into the mind trap. We've done a few of these. I don't know. It's just like I've seen some of these good questions, and I thought, I'm going to keep these going. So you noodle and work your way through these riddles, puzzles, conundrums, mysteries. And these are mostly riddles. I think you can work on these. For example, what can be stolen, mistaken, or altered, yet never leaves you your entire life? And the first three words, I think, are the giveaways there.
0: The what can be? That's the three words? That's the clue?
1: No, the first three adjectives, I guess. Stolen, mistaken, or altered.
0: Oh, identity?
1: Is correct. Yes, right. See? Not that difficult.
0: Only because that's happened to you, right? someone got into your
1: times.
0: Stuff.
1: Yes. All right. This is appropriate for this time of year. Mm-hmm. I am taken from a mine and shut up in a wooden case for which I am never released. And yet I am used by almost everybody. What am I?
0: Is this like an element, like an oxygen?
1: It's definitely on the periodic table, but...
0: Oh. I mean, ore? Some kind of ore? You're mining for something?
1: Yeah.
0: Okay. Silver?
1: No. A little more common, not as expensive.
0: Okay. Say the clue again.
1: I am taken from a mine and shut up in a wooden case for which I am never released, and yet I am used by almost everybody. Would it help you if I gave you the periodic symbol for it?
0: Maybe.
1: Okay. It's PB.
0: Peanut butter.
1: No. Not peanut butter, no.
0: Gosh, PB.
1: Yeah. It has nothing, you wouldn't say this, its name, but its symbol is PB. Yeah.
0: Okay. PB. No, that's not going to help me.
1: Okay. The number that was associated with this is number 2.
0: Oh, a lead pet. Lead.
1: Lead is correct. That's right. Okay. Shut up in a wooden case called a pencil. And then finally, a red house is made from red bricks.
0: Okay.
1: A blue house is made from blue bricks.
0: Okay.
1: A yellow house is made from yellow bricks.
0: Okay.
1: What is a greenhouse made from?
0: Oh, it's not green bricks. It's going to be the sun and all. You're making a greenhouse. All
1: so the
0: little
1: greenhouse
0: panels
1: is made out of?
0: Windows. Well, glass.
1: Glass. Yeah,
0: window.
1: Yes.
0: Well, window. What else are windows made out of?
1: Well, I need you to get the
0: turkey
1: word.
0: Turkey dog.
1: Glass.
0: Okay.
1: Yes.
0: All right.

0: This is Ashley and Brad in the morning, and right now, it's 8 o'clock.
1: NBC News Radio, I'm Michael Kastner. There's a full slate of primary elections today with voters heading to the polls in a number of states.
2: In battleground South Carolina, where the late Senator Lindsey Graham's legacy looms large, his sister Darlene, with President Trump's endorsement, is hoping to pick up where her brother left off.
1: Correspondent Ryan Nobles reports Darlene Graham has already been appointed to finish out her brother's Senate term, but is now running in a crowded field for the Republican nomination for a full term. If no candidate receives 50% of the total in the special primary election, the top two vote-getters will head to a runoff later this month. Meanwhile, in Wisconsin, all eyes are on the Democrats' primary race for governor, where Democratic Socialist Francesca Hong is skyrocketed in the polls. There are also primaries today in Alabama, Connecticut, Minnesota, and Vermont. The death toll in yesterday's 7.4 magnitude earthquake in Colombia now stands at more than 160. The epicenter was roughly 200 miles west of the capital city, Bogota, with reports it could be felt in parts of Venezuela, Ecuador, and Panama. George Solis is in Colombia this morning.
3: Passengers at this airport holding pillars, bracing during the moment of impact. One man screaming as the shaking intensifies. Outside this hospital in Cali, part of the building collapsing onto an ambulance as patients scramble for safety.
1: Secretary of State Marco Rubio says the White House is closely monitoring the situation. Millions across the Midwest and Ohio Valley are set to face severe weather conditions today. A level 3 out of 5 severe storm risk is covering portions of the region, including cities like Chicago, Indianapolis, and Columbus, Ohio. Michael Kastner, NBC News Radio.
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6: Highs level off around 79 today under mainly sunny skies.
7: Winds out of the west around 5 miles per hour.
6: Partly cloudy skies tonight.
7: Lows dip down to about 57.
6: Daytime highs approaching 77.
7: Tomorrow,
6: sunshine mixed with clouds at times.
7: Temperatures above average Thursday and Friday with highs from the upper 70s to the low 80s. That's your forecast from the KGY Weather Center. I'm meteorologist Shelley Lynn Blade. Right now, 56.

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1: Right now, it's 8:14. Good morning.
0: If you could trade places with somebody, who would it be? We asked you the question. And right. I absolutely love this idea. Here's what one of our callers said.
2: If he was still alive, I'd be Vin Scully. I would love to sit in his shoes. Actually, I'd rather just sit next to him and watch him all day. But love you guys. I'm a recent fan, so keep up the good work. Thank you.
0: Hey, thank you for getting in touch.
1: Thank you, recent fan.
0: Exactly.
1: Do you have a name?
0: Yeah, it helps if you've never called the show to just leave us in a, hey, this is first time caller, such and such, and text her, same thing. 888-922-7234. Who wouldn't want to sit next to Vin Scully?
1: Right? Just watch him work all day long.
0: Today's third base play brought to you by Farmer John Hot Dogs.
1: He was incredible.
0: The lyrical poetry he would call a game with is great. Mm-hmm. Anyway, thanks for getting in touch, first time caller. 888-922-7234. Here's some news.
3: The Roundup with Ashley Page.
1: Well, if you are looking for a job, what you wear to that job interview makes a big difference. And according to Career Builder, you can make a really good or a really bad impression. And the color orange makes the worst impression at a job interview. 25% of HR interviewers claim bright colors come across as really unprofessional. So nothing neon, nothing really busy.
0: Right.
1: They said the best color to wear, in case you're wondering, blue. It sets the tone. It makes it much easier. And for some reason, people who wear blue to interviews get more jobs.
0: Yeah.
1: You are wearing a blue shirt today. That has me a little concerned.
0: You don't know where I'm going after this show today.
1: True. Yeah. So Whitney Houston would have been 63 on August 8th. Mattel has released a Barbie signature Whitney Houston doll, which celebrates her record-breaking career, her legacy. The doll memorializes Houston's look from the 1987 video, I Want to Dance with Somebody. 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
1: We just brought you one of our listeners said that if you could trade places or at least sit next to somebody, he said Vin Scully. And I'm like, yeah, boy. Talk about a legendary broadcaster. That would be a great day. Just sit him, watch a call ball game. But that's often the case is that former players will then head upstairs to the broadcast booth.
0: Oh, yeah.
1: I mean, Rick Monday sat for years in the booth calling games and doing color. So that's often a path. Football, baseball, it doesn't matter. They'll start working a broadcast career, but not all of them.
0: No, no, but it's interesting because, like, Shaquille O'Neal is one of those guys. He owns movie theaters. He is, I believe, a reserve police officer in Florida, Miami or something. Something like that. Mm-hmm. Because not everybody wants to go to the broadcast booth. Not everybody can even do that as a skill set. But when it comes to that, you know, you only have a finite amount of time when you're an athlete. You're either going to get hurt, you're not going to get picked up, or whatever it is.
1: Yeah.
0: So there is a basketball player. He played overseas. He tried to get into the NBA. It just didn't look like it was going to happen for him. And he's like, you know, even though I'm 25, I could keep going on this path and keep trying, or I could just switch careers. You know, not going to go into broadcasting. How about law enforcement? He is going to have all of his uniforms custom made because, like I said, Shaquille O'Neal is a deputy, whatever. So they had to custom make his outfit. He's 7'1".
1: Yeah,
0: this guy. This guy's 7'3", and he's only 25. He may not be done growing.
1: Yeah.
0: He is. So if you get pulled over in Houston, in a subsidiary of Houston, you just be careful if you see a really tall guy coming. He's not on stilts. He's the cop. And, you know, you think, you know, if someone's trying to run away, he'd be the guy you'd want to put on them, right? Because his legs are so long, he'd be able to catch him in like three steps.
1: But the bigger they are, the harder they fall sometimes. So
0: that's true, too.
1: It's funny. I worked at a radio station where one of the sales guys was a former trooper, Florida Highway Trooper, and he was 7'1". And I was
0: dude,
1: to see you get out. I was like, yeah. I couldn't wear the hat in the car. I was like, no kidding, obviously.
0: How do you even fit in the car?
1: You can't barely fit in the car, but he transitioned.
0: Where do you buy clothes?
1: I don't know. He probably had them special made too, I think.
0: You would have to. I mean, even the big and tall shops, don't those stop at 7 feet?
1: Yeah.
2: Wow. Stay where you are.
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0: It's 8:28. Good morning.
5: NBC News Radio, I'm Michael Kastner. It's another primary day in America. Voters head to the polls in Alabama, Connecticut, Minnesota, Vermont, Wisconsin, and in South Carolina, where there's a special Senate primary after Senator Lindsey Graham's sudden death. His sister Darlene Graham is running for his full term in a crowded Republican field. The death toll in yesterday's 7.4 magnitude earthquake in Colombia now stands at more than 160. The epicenter was roughly 200 miles west of the capital city, Bogota, with reports it could be felt in parts of Venezuela, Ecuador, and Panama. Secretary of State Marco Rubio says the White House is closely monitoring the situation.
6: This is Verity.
5: The trailer has been released for Verity. The film is an adaptation of the Colleen Hoover novel of the same name. It stars Dakota Jackson, Josh Hartnett, and Anne Hathaway and hits theaters October 2nd. Michael Kastner, NBC News Radio.
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12: Highs level off around 79 today under mainly sunny skies.
13: Winds out of the west around 5 miles per hour. Partly cloudy skies tonight. Lows dip down to about 57. Daytime highs approaching 77. Tomorrow, sunshine mixed with clouds at times. Temperatures above average Thursday and Friday with highs from the upper 70s to the low 80s. That's your forecast from the KGY Weather Center. I'm meteorologist Shelley Lynn Blade. Right now, 56.

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1: Good morning, it's 8:38.
0: Game time on the show. You can help noodle your way through these as I give you three clues, three words to describe a film, a movie.
1: Ooh.
0: I know it's really difficult. You've not seen many movies at all, but...
1: You know, I saw a few... Oh, and by the way...
0: Yes?
1: I saw Three Amigos over the weekend.
0: And...
1: That Buttercup scene's really funny.
0: See? Told you. Exactly.
1: Okay, yeah. It was funny.
0: My little... there's so many parts of that movie.

0: words.
1: That's correct. I don't even need two words is enough. Ruby slippers. I mean.
0: Oh, a Wizard of Oz.
1: Yeah. Okay. Clownfish.
0: Oh, Finding Nemo.
1: Yeah. See, I didn't even need to go beyond that. Head spin possessed.
0: Oh, The Exorcist.
1: Yeah.
0: At first I was thinking Beetlejuice.
1: Now, have you seen that?
0: The Exorcist?
1: Yeah.
0: I haven't seen the whole way through. I told you I don't like scary movies. No. So when it gets scary like that, I'm just not going to, I just won't finish it. Oh, I'll have nightmares.
1: Yeah, it's terrifying. Brothers Savant. Two words.
0: Oh, Rain Man.
1: Yeah. Giant Ape Love.
0: King Kong?
1: Yeah. A few versions of that maybe. And then finally, Ears Elephant Fly.
0: Oh, another Pixar, Dumbo.
1: Yes. Not Pixar, but yeah.
0: Disney.
1: Right.
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7: Well, interestingly, today is not only Play in the Sand Day, it's also Kinetic Sand Day. Probably because moms and dads got tired of all that sand in the house, but I'll tell you more next in Fun Facts.

0: 95.3 KGY, the music you grew up with. Fun fact time here on the show, bringing you these tidbits of information, which we said that earlier, you need to be touching earth, being out, maybe gardening would be good, but here's another version of it. Playing in the sandbox. Oh. How many of us played in the sandbox growing up?
1: 100%. I loved the sandbox. Or going to like the beach or a lake or whatever. I mean, this is the day to do it. Beach volleyball, sand sculpting, or it is in a backyard. A lot of times there are little sandboxes you can put in for your kids.
0: Yeah.
1: And like you said, it does give you an opportunity to connect with the earth. And it's also very creative. And a Swiss psychoanalyst, Carl Jung, in 1914 developed the sand therapy. He noticed there was quite a bit of therapeutic benefit to it. Fast forward to the 1950s, that's when the toy industry was like, hey, we can make some money on this. And so, of course, you know, parents, not all parents love the idea of loose sand all over the house. So luckily, today is also kinetic sand, which is made from super ultra fine sand and a silicone oil. And it's like regular sand, but it doesn't get, you can just reshape it. It doesn't, you know, dry. It's the coolest stuff. Yeah. So, and that's really, I would think, even great for adults too.
0: And that's the one they use for all the AMS.

0: You're with Ashley and Brad in the morning. It's 9 o'clock.
1: 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I'm Chris Caraggio.
2: Voters are headed to the polls in a number of states today for primary elections. Primaries are taking place in Alabama, Connecticut, Minnesota, Vermont, Wisconsin, and in South Carolina, where there's a special Senate primary after Senator Lindsey Graham's sudden death. The governor appointed his sister, Darlene Graham, to serve out the remainder of his term, and she is now running for his full term. Former Marine Robert Gilman has been released from custody in Russia. He had been in Russian custody since 2022 after being arrested for allegedly kicking a police officer while drunk. Russian President Vladimir Putin reportedly cited humanitarian issues for the reason behind the release. The presidents of two major medical associations are calling President Trump's new executive order on childhood vaccines dangerous. American Academy of Pediatrics President Dr. Andrew Racine called the order disheartening.
3: This is just going to make it more and more difficult for people to get the vaccines that they need.
2: Trump says the executive order calls for splitting the childhood MMR vaccine for measles, mumps, and rubella into three shots. The order would also push for childhood immunizations to be administered at separate medical visits instead of one visit. Dr. Willie Underwood of the American Medical Association says the order puts children's health at risk. He says decisions about vaccines should be driven by rigorous scientific evidence. A report says President Trump used an airport catering truck as cover to secretly board a smaller U.S. military aircraft while an older Air Force One served as a decoy while leaving from the NATO summit in Turkey last month. The Washington Post cited an official and reviewed materials which said the decision happened during what intelligence officials described as a credible Iranian threat against the president. Trump had arrived in Ankara on July 8th aboard a new Boeing 747-8 donated by Qatar, but security concerns led to officials to switch plans on the tarmac. Millions across the Midwest and Ohio Valley are facing severe weather conditions. A level 3 out of 5 severe storm risk is covering portions of the region today, including Chicago, Indianapolis, and Columbus. I'm Chris Caraggio, NBC News Radio.
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6: Highs level off around 79 today under mainly sunny skies.
7: Winds out of the west around 5 miles per hour. Partly cloudy skies tonight. Lows dip down to about 57. Daytime highs approaching 77 tomorrow. Sunshine mixed with clouds at times. Temperatures above average Thursday and Friday with highs from the upper 70s to the low 80s. That's your forecast from the KGY Weather Center. I'm meteorologist Shelley Lynn Blade. Currently, it's 57 degrees.

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0: It's Henderson. He is tackled in bounds. 3-2-1. The Seahawks, they're bringing it home again. The Seahawks win Super Bowl 60.
1: 12. Football is back as the Seahawks kick off the 2026 preseason against the Dallas Cowboys from Lumen Field. Join Steve Riebel and Dave Wyman this Saturday. 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

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And on this day in 2011, they got their star on the Hollywood Walk of Fame. 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
7: Our pattern of cloudy mornings and somewhat sunny afternoons is continuing this week. Near 80 this afternoon, 57 overnight as it becomes more overcast. So we can start out cloudy again tomorrow and then becoming partly cloudy. Wednesday's high in the upper 70s, variably cloudy. Maybe a morning shower, possible 81 eventually. For Thursday, it's 63 currently in downtown Olympia.

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singer of this band, pretty much the only guy anybody can name from this band, Eric Carmen, born on this day in 1949. He passed away a couple of years ago. It's the Raspberries on KGY.

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10: Once again, clouds in the morning and some sun in the afternoon. Today, tomorrow, and Thursday, it looks pretty likely, with a high near 80 today, in the upper 70s tomorrow, and then maybe the low 80s for Thursday. Overnight, at least tonight, becoming overcast with a low at 57. Right now, 65 in downtown Olympia.

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She's my girl. We're not going to mention her name. It's The Temptations, 95.3 KGY. A little more than a half hour from now, we will mention a girl by name. It's the 1240 Flashback, and all this week, songs with women's names in the title.

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8: Morning clouds and, at least some sunshine in the afternoon. That trend continues through today, tomorrow, and Thursday as well. Right around 80 each day. A little cooler tomorrow, maybe a little warmer on Thursday. But what I'm trying to say here is not a big variation in the weather forecast. Overnight lows tonight are going to be down around 57 degrees. And right now, we've got 68 in downtown Olympia.

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0: It's Henderson. He is tackled inbounds. 3-2-1. The Seahawks. They're bringing it home again. The Seahawks win Super Bowl 60.
1: 12. Football is back as the Seahawks kick off the 2026 preseason against the Dallas Cowboys from Lumen Field. Join Steve Riebel and Dave Wyman this Saturday. Pregame at 3. Kickoff at 5.
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hopefully one you haven't heard in a while. That's the whole point. Dave's 12 Funny Flashbacks. This week, songs with women's names in the title. I could do that for a month or two, but we're just doing it this week. This song, the artist comments that she is a real person whose identity I will not reveal. She was almost at the top of the world in her profession and let it slip away from her. A dear friend, this was my tribute to her. And it's been alleged that he was thinking about singer Valerie Carter. This one only made it to number 70 in 1982. They remixed it and re-released it in 1987. It hit number 9. Steve Winwood, Valerie, today's 12.

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This song is a great concert opener. It's got that long build to it. The musicians can get in place. The crowd can kind of get hushed and then excited again. Benny and the Jets, Elton John. Yeah, he opened his show that I saw in Tacoma with this one. 95.3.

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9: Cloudy mornings and partly cloudy afternoons. The trend continues for the next few days with high temps today, tomorrow, and Thursday, probably within a degree or two of 80. Overnight, 57, and right now, 72 downtown Olympia.

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1: Well, these signs are popping up in stores and restaurants around the country, and you know what? 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

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Good afternoon to you. 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Special guest this hour, we're talking Nisqually Land Trust. 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
4: Sunshine for the rest of today and temperatures near 80. It looks like that's the pattern for the next few days. Cloudy mornings, sunny afternoons, and highs in the upper 70s, low 80s. Well, we'll take that. Into this evening, we'll keep the mostly clear sky, overnight low tonight of 60. Currently in downtown Olympia, it is

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9: 95.3 KGY with Kevin the Brit through the afternoon, and a gentleman who says, I've met him before, I don't remember, but that's okay. J.W. Foster, good afternoon.
10: Good afternoon, Kevin.
9: I think it was probably a few years ago, wasn't it?
10: Well, you're a very popular guy, so you meet a lot of people.
9: So they say. I do see a lot of people, and sometimes I recognize faces, but I'm never going to remember a name.
10: Oh, yeah.
9: You know,
10: lots of folks in that camp.
9: Yes, exactly right. First up, I recall, because you told me, that you ran for Thurston County Commissioner.
10: I did.
9: Right?
10: So yeah.
9: How long ago was that?
10: When was that?
9: Yeah.
10: That was the last election cycle. Rachel Grant
9: was the winner of that
10: election and now serving the county.
9: And you've been mayor of Yelm.
10: I was the mayor of Yelm from 2016 to 2021.
9: Wow.
10: And I seem to have gotten that all out of my system now. I'm a recovering mayor.
9: I'm a recovering mayor, yes. Anyway, you're not here to talk about any of that.
10: No.
9: At all. So it's all about the Nisqually Land Trust, right? So what are you to do with that?
10: Well, thanks for having me in. I can talk about the Nisqually Land Trust endlessly. I'll try to give you the salient points. When my wife and I moved to Yelm in 1996, we had young children, and we needed to find some things as a family that we could do. We're very environmentally minded folk, and yet most of the environmental groups were distant. And then we found the Nisqually Land Trust, which was working in literally our backyard to protect the Nisqually River. We thought this was perfect. And they had regularly scheduled work parties where you would go out as a volunteer and plant trees or pull scotch broom or whichever, you know, to steward the lands that the land trust was trying to protect for the benefit of the river. So that was perfect. That made so much sense for our family. And what's really lovely about that is that started in 96, 97, and our kids are grown now, and it's really cool for them to come back into one of our properties and to see these trees that they planted 20-something years ago that are now 25, 30 feet tall, and it's really legacy. So we started off as volunteers, and then, as you know, when an organization sees you often, they ask you to do more. And although And although I'd never been on a board of directors before, at that point, they invited me to join the board of directors, and that would have been, gosh, somewhere around 2005, I believe it was. And so I served 9 years on the board, 2 terms as president, actually. And then one of the first things I'd done was create term limits for board members so that we could always have an evolving and revolving group of friends and expand our circles. And so I termed off, but then they wouldn't let go of me and made me a board member emeritus. And so now my family and I still serve in a variety of ways. I emcee the annual auction event. I'm on the events committee. And then, really nice, we still go out on Wednesday morning work parties and steward the land.
9: Wow.
10: So that's, yeah.
9: That's it in a nutshell.
10: In a nutshell. Rather large.
9: Well, we're going to take a break for some music then. We'll talk more to you in just a moment.

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13: It is Olympia's KGY, J.W. Foster, my guest at the moment, and we know who he is now. We've got it all in hand. So how much work goes into the Nisqually Land Trust then, J.W.? It sounds like it's almost a full-time job, although you're retired.
14: Well, you know how it is when you're well, you don't yet, Kevin.
13: But not yet. I'm getting there.
14: You find most retired folk will tell you that they're as busy or busier than in retirement than they were when they were working. But let me just to say what the work is for the land trust, let me just tell you a little bit about the makeup. Land trusts in Washington State, River Council land trusts, were created about 1985. Legislatively, they wanted to protect the watersheds. And so the Nisqually River Council was born. And there's some 22 different government and non-governmental agencies that make up this advisory board to say this is how we should best protect the Nisqually River watershed and its tributaries for the benefit of the water, the denizens thereof, the people who enjoy it. So that required getting conservation groups started. From that became the Nisqually Land Trust, which George Walter started in 1989. George is still working for the tribe, still a massive birder, and so important to us. We started off with a few acres, and today we have 7,760 acres in permanent stewardship along the river and the major tributaries like the Ohop Creek, the Michelle, and so forth. And we go all the way from Ashford, where we have the community forest. That's just a new adventure that we started in a few years ago, actually. And we protect the river all the way down to the Billy Frank Jr. National Nisqually Wildlife Refuge. And it's the most protected river in the United States, actually, to be protected by Mount Rainier at the top and the wildlife refuge at the bottom. And we've got 76% of the anadromous portion of the river, which is the river in which the salmon and the steelhead live, in permanent protection. So, to get to your question about

0: How much work is that?
1: Sounds like a lot to me.
0: I'm getting there. Most of the folks are volunteers, but we do have a paid staff of seven with a director, and then most of the folks are working directly toward organizing the volunteer groups that go out and do the work. We also partner with groups. There's a work group from the Nisqually tribe, although we're not associated with the tribe. They provide incredible support to us in grants and in people power. And each one of our properties has a management plan. Some are just leave it alone. It's doing fine. And others are, oh my gosh, it is covered with invasive plants, which prevent the native plants from growing. And the native plants are important for the wildlife that live off of them, and also to shade and provide nutrients to the river so the fish benefit. So there's where most of the work goes. We've planted over 300,000 trees over the past years. Gosh. On our different properties. And you literally could, every single day, you could go out to one of our properties and work on it. We just have to prioritize which properties are most important. And we do that with the guidance of several plans. There's the Chinook recovery plan, and there's the Nisqually steelhead recovery plan. And we're so proud of the fact that when people say, well, what have you actually accomplished? Well, we can
1: that's a reasonable question.
0: It is a good question.
1: Yeah.
0: What we can tell you is what didn't happen to the river, because we put it into permanent protection. But what we can say is that perhaps in large part because of the work that we and our partners have done over the years, the Nisqually version of the Chinook, the king salmon, has made a recovery that nobody expected to happen. They believed that specific genetic variation of the Chinook had been extirpated from the Nisqually watershed.
1: Oh, okay, right.
0: Gone. Yeah. A couple of years ago, the fishermen were finding these incredibly large Chinook, sort of out of season. We're talking, you can't see me on the radio, but my arms are this far apart. And now they're this far apart to show.
1: So big, Sam.
0: So big. It's very big. And the geneticists were able to determine that was indeed vestige from the original Nisqually Chinook stock. So thrilled that we were able to provide an environment to sustain that species. Also had a remarkable recovery in the Nisqually steelhead, which still can't be fished, but is alive because of the work of many of our partners and ourselves.
1: So talking of fishing, are the Chinook allowed to be fished then?
0: Say again?
1: Are those Chinook salmon allowed to be fished, or are they completely protected in the area?
0: So I'm not the expert on there's a lot of rules that go along with this.
1: Sure.
0: But each species of fish has its regulations. The steelhead are still in recovery, although people who were around 25, 30 years ago and beyond said the steelheads in the Nisqually River were amazing. There were so many of them. So we're still allowing that species to fully recover. The tribe has their rights to the fish, and so they do a very limited fishery. They also have the responsibility they've taken on themselves to provide the river with fish stock. So they have their own hatchery that provides most of the fish that are in our river system.
1: I don't think people realize that there is that restriction.
0: Oh, yeah.
1: On different breeds.
0: There is, and they're very specific, and the fishers who really enjoy catching the five different species of salmon that we host around here, they know those rules very well, and they help each other. If somebody comes in with a native salmon, you can see because the dorsal fin is intact, not cut off like they do at the hatcheries, and they're like, oh, let it go, so that they can breed and restore themselves to their natural numbers. So, but it's really nice to get nice fresh salmon out of the river.
1: Yeah, that's for sure. I'm tasting it now.
0: Yeah.
1: Just by talking about it. So what about the future then, JW?
0: The future of the...
1: Of the land trust. Do you need help? Do you need more support? What do you need?
0: Well, two things. I mentioned earlier that one of the things that we've decided to do, about 2012, 2006 we started thinking about this. In 2012 we acquired the first properties up in I always mix up Ashland and Ashford, but Ashford, right outside the Paradise entrance to Mount Rainier. If you look up on the left on from Highway 7 as you're going in, you see all this beautiful forest. Well, that was about to be logged off by a timber management organization, TMO. And people up there said, hey, Nisqually Land Trust, would you be interested in helping to protect this? And as it turns out, our biologists tell us that the major tributary to the Michelle River is the Upper Busy Wild Creek, which you can't even see from the air. It's this tiny little creek, but it brings incredibly important nutrients and sand into the Michelle, which then provides the food for the fish and a beautiful environment in which to lay their eggs and rear the next generation. So yeah, we are interested in that, and we were able to get grant money to purchase this 2,500 acres up there now that's part of the community forest. Then we created it as its own entity. And what the community forest will do, the future, is that we're going to demonstrate, we are demonstrating, that you can have a working forest, not just cut down the trees and send them on big boats across the ocean, but you can create a local industry supporting jobs and protecting the forest, making it healthier, actually, which also helps protect the animals that like to go through there. Our property connects Mount Rainier National Park with other natural lands, so it's like a corridor for the species as well. So that's one part of our future. The rest of it is, like we've mentioned, there's work every day that's to be done to steward these lands.
1: That's right.
0: And people can get involved in a number of ways. If they go to NisqualiLandTrust.org, and you can see a lot of different ways to get involved with our organization, how to volunteer, how to come to one of our events. In fact, I did write down the date, October 4th, we have our annual meeting / salmon bake. It's free, but we ask for like a $10 donation. We have it at the Nisqually Indian Reservation Longhouse up off of the top of Mounts Road, so exit 116. It's a wonderful way to get to know the land trust. We tell you everything that we've done over the year. We have a great salmon feast. A lot of fun. Families are welcome to that. So it's October 4th at 3:30 at the Longhouse. And then, come out to one of our work parties on a Wednesday morning and join us in planting trees or pulling blackberry.
1: It's great to see you again, JW.
0: Yeah.
1: Thank you very much for coming in.
0: Kevin, it was great to be able to talk about the land trust. Have me back. There's more.
1: Will do.

0: first time in more than 20 years, Randy Bachman and Burton Cummings are back together. And the Guess Who Tour is stopping at Climate Pledge Arena Saturday, August 22nd. 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
5: 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Sunshine for the rest of the day and temperatures near 80. It looks like that's the pattern for the next few days. Cloudy mornings, sunny afternoons, and highs in the upper 70s, low 80s. Well, we'll take that. Into this evening, we'll keep the mostly clear sky, overnight low tonight of 60. Currently in downtown Olympia, it is 77.

0: 95.3 KGY with Kevin the Brit through the afternoon. Glorious afternoon, but how are things on the roads? Let's get the latest then for you.
1: KGY South Sound traffic.
0: 27 minutes to 4 then, and we're already seeing stop-and-go traffic south I-5 after Martin Way, all the way around almost to exit 104. Highway 101 out to Shelton, already seeing a bit of a slowdown where it meets Highway 8. Not too bad at the moment through the centre of Yelm. Out to Yelm to 90 and Rainier, we should be at the speed limit. No accidents to report to you at this time. Driving conditions are good, roads are dry. So, knock on wood, we know things may change. Our next update for you in 15.
2: It's Henderson. He is tackled inbounds. 3-2-1. The Seahawks, they're bringing it home again. The Seahawks win Super Bowl 60.
3: 12. Football is back as the Seahawks kick off the 2026 preseason against the Dallas Cowboys from Lumen Field. Join Steve Rabel and Dave Wyman this Saturday. 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
0: It is Kevin the Brit with you on this August 11th. If it's your birthday today, happy birthday to you. Sharing it, actor Chris Hemsworth turns 43. Singer from the very part of the world I come from, Joe Jackson, turns 72 today. And Anna Gunn, who was in Breaking Bad, actress, she turns 58 today. All celebrating their birthday with you. I hope you have a wonderful rest of your day.

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0: 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Still seeing a fair amount of stop and go traffic south I-5 after Pacific Avenue now, so slightly improvement. As you head south I-5, heading out to Shelton on Highway 101, definitely a slowdown where it meets Highway 8, but it's not as bad as it's probably going to get later. At north I-5, if you're heading up past the base, past the main gate, you'll slow down just a little bit. I think there's a broken down vehicle in that area. That's what it appears to be. Through the centre of Yelm, stop and go both directions at the moment. And out to Yelm, to Nino and Rainier, you should be at the speed limit. No accidents reported at the moment. That's good news. And driving conditions are good. Roads are dry. Next update for you at 4:15. 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Some people find them by accident. They make it look like it never happened.
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Olympia's greatest hits. It is Kevin the Brit with you at 6 minutes after four with the Fab Four at 95.3 KQ.

0: 95.3 KGY, it is Kevin the Brit in the sunshine. You gotta love it. A little bit hazy around the mountain, but, you know, still glorious. It's 14 minutes after four now.
1: KGY South Sound traffic.
0: So far this afternoon, not looking too bad. The sunshine's lovely, roads are dry, no accidents to report to you at the moment. We are seeing quite the slowdown through the centre of Yelm in both directions, a little stop and go in places, and stop and go traffic with you from Martin Way, South I-5 round to exit 104. Now, North I-5 getting onto Highway 101, that on-ramp's got a little bit of traffic backing back onto I-5. And once you're on 101, where it meets Highway 8 as you head out to Shelton, that's a little slow as well. Other than that, no big issues, knock on wood, at the moment. Of course, we know that may change. My next update for you in 15.
1: For the first time in more than 20 years, Randy Bachman and Burton Cummings are back together. And the Guess Who Tour is stopping at Climate Pledge Arena Saturday, August 22nd. 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
0: Glorious sunshine for the rest of the afternoon and pretty warm as well. Into this evening and overnight, staying dry and clear and a mild night with a low of 60. Tomorrow and for the next few days, actually, kind of similar. Cloudy mornings, sunshiny afternoons with highs in the upper 70s to low 80s. It is pretty warm, as I say. Currently in downtown Olympia, it is 79.

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They're going to be at Climate Pledge Arena on August 22nd, and there's tickets for you to win right now. It could be you. 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Good luck to you. The Guess Who, August 22nd.

0: 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It is 95.3 KGY with Kevin the Brit on another beautiful summer's day. It is 4:30.
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0: 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Stop and go traffic still south I-5 after Martin Way. North Marvin Road. Getting onto I-5, it's real slow, particularly after Martin Way. North I-5 getting onto Highway 101. Yep, we're still seeing some of that traffic backed onto the freeway. And, of course, that's not going to improve much for a while yet. Heading out to Shelton on 101 where it meets Highway 8. Pretty sluggish at that point. But other than that, out to Yelm, Tenino and Rainier. And even in the middle of Yelm right now, not too bad at all. Driving conditions are good. Roads are dry. So our next update for you in 15. And this one brought to you by Olympia Fireplace and Spa.
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0: Next Tuesday, a fantastic concert comes to White River Amphitheatre, and there's still tickets available. Now, next Tuesday's concert, wow, Toto, Christopher Cross, and the Romantics. What a great show that'll be. Seen some videos of them online, pretty cool. 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

0: Olympia's greatest hits. It is 95.3 KGY. Kevin the Brit keeping you on the move this afternoon. It's a quarter to five.
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0: 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Well, it's got busier once again, just like we thought it would. South I-5 after Martin Way, stop and go round to exit 104. Getting on to Highway 101, North I-5 a little sluggish. And out to Shelton, where it meets Highway 8. Yep, it's at that normal slowing right there, so just be aware of that. Heading through the centre of Yelm, still some slow traffic. Out to Yelm, though, Rainier and Tenino, no accidents. Our long delays to report to you should be at the speed limit out to those towns. As I say, no accidents to report at the moment. We'll take it. Of course, things may change. I'll let you know more. 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
0: Here's what's happening. Hands-On Children's Museum are continuing their summer festival of fun. 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That's the Hands-On Children's Museum Summer Splash, their Summer Festival of Fun 2026.
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